nothing can separate. Paul said, who can separate me from the love of God? Not even death can separate me. He said, behold, I show you a mystery. We shall not

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It's a command. So be at rest.

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0: 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Praise Him tonight. You're good, Lord. 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
2: Hello, amazing, beautiful, wonderful people of God. How are you doing today? Welcome to Wisdom for Daily Living. My name is Jennifer Olaribigbe from New Fire Baptist Ministries here in Stavanger, Norway. And I can't wait to share the word of the Lord. The wisdom key for today, taken from the word of God, the scripture Colossians 1:27. I read, to them God willed to make known what are the riches of the glory of this mystery among the Gentiles, which is Christ in you, the hope of glory. So the topic for today, wisdom key, is Christ in me, the hope of glory. Today we're going to be reflecting on this scripture, Christ in you, the hope of glory. This verse of scripture reveals a mystery that was hidden and was made known through Jesus Christ. The greatest miracle is not that Christ simply comes into the Word, but that Christ comes to live in each and every one of us, in the individuals that believe in Him. What does Christ in me means? When you surrender your life to Jesus Christ, He does not merely forgive your sins and leave you to walk out your life and struggle alone. Through the Holy Spirit, He comes and indwells inside of you, within you. Our Christian life is not about trying harder in our strength. It's about letting Christ live His life through each and every one of us. Paul declared in Galatians 2:20, I have been crucified with Christ. It is no longer I who live, but Christ lives in me. That means your strength becomes His strength. Your weakness becomes an opportunity for His love, for His power to be revealed. Christ in you gives you hope. The world is searching for hope. Many people place their hope in money, in careers, in relationships, in governments, or even in human wisdom. Yet these things cannot change overnight. But when Christ lives in you, your hope is secure because it is anchored in the One who never changes. Even when life becomes difficult, Christ remains faithful. Even when people disappoint you, Christ will never leave you nor forsake you. Your circumstances may change, but Christ in you remains the same. Yesterday, today, and forever. Christ in you produces transformation. When Christ lives in us, he changes us from the inside out. You begin to love what God loves. You begin to hate what grieves his heart. You become more patient, more forgiving, more compassionate, more loving. The fruit of the Spirit begins to grow inside of you. Not by human effort alone, but because Christ is at work within you. People should not only hear us and say that we are Christians, they should see Christ reflected in the way we speak, the way we serve, the way we love, and the way we forgive one another. Christ in you gives victory. Many believers spend their lives fighting battles in fear because they forgot who lives inside of them. Today be awakened to the new reality that Jesus Christ is living inside of you, and yield yourselves to him so he can find expression even in your life. The same Spirit who raised Christ Jesus from the dead is in your mortal bodies. I pray that he will raise you from every deadness and weakness in the name of Jesus Christ. And that means you have got back up. Amen. You are not facing sickness. You are not facing the challenges you are facing alone. You are not facing discouragement alone, because Christ is living inside of you. His presence gives you courage. His power gives victory. His peace calms every storm. Christ in you gives purpose. God did not save you simply so that one day you will go to heaven. He saved you to reveal Christ through your life here on earth. You are God's ambassador. You are the light in this dark world. You are the hands of God to serve. You are the voice of God to encourage, to comfort, to counsel. Everywhere you go, Christ desires to shine through you. When people encounter you and I, may they encounter the love of Christ, the grace of Christ, and the truth of Jesus Christ. So my question is Christ living in you? This is the most important question. Going to church is wonderful. Reading the Bible is important. Praying is very essential. But none of these things replace a personal relationship with Jesus Christ. Have you invited him to be Lord of your life? Have you surrendered your heart completely to him? If not, today can be your day of salvation. Have you invited him to be Lord of your life before? Today, invite him into your heart. The hope of glory is not found in religion. The hope of glory is found in Christ. Whatever you're facing today, remember this truth. If Christ is in you, you are never alone. If Christ is in you, there is hope beyond every disappointment. If Christ is in you, there is peace in the middle of every storm. If Christ is in you, your future is secure because your life is hidden with Christ in God. Walk today with confidence, knowing that the King of Kings and the Lord of Lords, the Son of God, believes in you. I'm reminded of a song, I think it's a Celine Dion song that says, He lives in me, da-da-da-da-da-da-da. He lives in you, He watches over. Amen. And that's a proof that truly He lives in you. God lives in you. God speaks to me even with songs that have been in my mind for a while. And there's nothing that God cannot use to explain, to give me understanding of what He's saying. So, for anyone that is not sure they're in Christ, today is the day of salvation. The Word of God says, when you hear His voice, do not harden your heart. I want you to invite Him in. He's a gentleman. He doesn't force anybody. So if you would just say, Lord Jesus, come live inside of me. Forgive me for ignoring. Forgive me for being disobedient. Forgive me. Whatever your situation is, repeat after me. Forgive me for my sin, for my ignorance. Come lead me. Come guide me. Come be my Savior. Come be my Lord. Come make me holy. Come bring forth the hope of glory through my life and in my life. I surrender to your will and your way, not my will, but your will be done. Write my name in the book of life. I declare that you are my Lord and Savior. And if you prayed that prayer after me, it's just that simple. And then you begin to take God seriously to the next step. You join a Bible-believing faith church. And make sure that you grow the faith. You grow the Jesus in you through the nourishment of the Word of the Lord. So Christ in you, the hope of glory will be revealed. And in areas where you struggle, Christ in you will help you. I pray that the peace of Jesus Christ will rest upon each and every one of you today in the name of Jesus Christ. Father, thank you for your reminder of your word, that Christ in us is the hope of glory. Father, Lord, I pray may this word penetrate into the hearts and the minds of your people. In the name of Jesus Christ, may your people be strengthened. May the reality of Christ living in us be our daily experiences. In the name of Jesus Christ, that we'll see the strength of Christ, the faith of Christ, the grace of Christ in the name of Jesus Christ. Father, Lord, we just pray that to be revealed in the mighty name of Jesus everywhere we go. And just like your word says that the disciples were called Christians in Antioch because they behaved like Christ. Lord God, let it be so everywhere we go, north, south, east, west, all over the world. Let Christ be seen. Let Christ be felt. Let Christ be known. And let all that Christ stands for, according to the word of God, be revealed to the world around us, within us, our families, in the name of Jesus, and communities, in Jesus' name. Thank you, Father. I give you all praise and glory. We say continue to manifest your presence, your power, your glory in all that we do. We say blessed be your holy name. We plead the blood of Jesus over us, the blood of Jesus over our families, the blood of Jesus over our homes, the blood of Jesus. Thank you that Jesus paid the price. Lord, let the price that Jesus paid, oh God, reflect in all that we do. In the name of Jesus Christ, I thank you. For we overcome by the blood of the Lamb and the word of our testimony in the name of Jesus. Thank you, Father, for Christ in us, the hope of glory will continue to be revealed in all that we do. In our place of work, let Christ in us, the hope of glory, be revealed. In Jesus' mighty and most glorious and holy name, we pray. Amen and amen. God bless you and thank you so much for listening to me today. Enjoy the sunshine, the sunlight. It's been amazing. Praise God for this beautiful weather. Have a productive and...

God and our Heavenly Father, what a privilege we have and the goodness of it to stretch ourselves out and rest our whole weight on the Lord Jesus, and we are saved. Help us to understand that all who are believers in the Lord Jesus Christ are already enjoying rest of heart. Thank you, because it is not a future privilege. It is a matter of present enjoyment, and we enjoy being heirs over all things, and you have sufficiently supplied us. We have no fear of lack or shortage. You've put all things under our subjection. Nothing is outside our control. What a privilege indeed. Perfect rest. No fear whatsoever. In Jesus' name, amen. Greetings, dearly beloved of Christ, bringing you God's comprehensive word. I am Brother Bryce Sonne. Our proof text for today's meditation is taken from the book of Hebrews, the chapter number 4 and verse number 3. For we which have believed do enter into rest, as he said, as I have sworn in my wrath, and if they shall enter into my rest, although the works were finished from the foundation of the world. Praise God. That brings us to part 1 of our 5-part series theme of meditation, heir of all things. Beloved, you are as restful as your consciousness of sufficiency. The knowledge of insufficiency or inadequacy is the root of human fear, greed, and desperation. When you think you are ever in need, you will always be greedy with whatever you have and cultivate a desperate pursuit for more. See what Proverbs, the chapter number 30, the verses number 15 and 16 says. The leash has two daughters, give and give. There are three things that are never satisfied. Four, never say enough. The grave, the barren womb, the earth that is not satisfied with water, and the fire never says enough. This never satisfying hunger or thirst in man is a great sign of the fallen state of man. It is compared to the quality of a leash whose words are give and give. Then the wise continues to tell us of three things that are never satisfied, saying these four never say enough: the grave, the barren womb, a dry land, and a fierce fire, ever consuming. As long as a thing or person is never satisfied, nor holds a consciousness of enough, fear, greed, and desperation are obvious signs. Beloved, it's quite amazing how God resolved this corruption in man through Christ Jesus. Every child of God in Christ is normally supposed to function from the place of satisfaction or sufficiency. This is what removes the fear, greed, and desperation from a person. And wherever there is desperation, compromise isn't far. An unsatisfied desire keeps a man on a wild hunt. Jesus Christ came to take men out of such corrupt state of the heart and mind. He said in John's Gospel account, the chapter number 4, the verses number 13 and 14, whosoever drinketh of this water shall thirst again, but whosoever drinketh of the water that I shall give him shall never thirst. If these verses and those of Proverbs, the chapter number 30, the verses number 15 and 16 are put together in context, we realize that God desires that men be satisfied in life. Only when this occurs can a man truly enter rest, as said in our opening verse in Hebrews, the chapter number 4 and verse number 3. For we which have believed do enter into rest. It is by believing that we get rest. There is no other means. Not by the schemes of men, plotting evil, having distorted philosophies, and an array of all that clearly is at odds with God's truth. Again, we get rest only by believing, which is the submission of the soul to God's truth and the yielding of the heart to God's salvation. Once this is done, we lie down in green pastures and are led beside the still waters in the path of life, real life. What a glorious outcome God's rest brings to the believer. Praise God. Beloved, there is a rest. When you get to lay hold of it, you stop hustling for things
and become an heir of all things. You may ask, just like that? Yes, just like that. Rest from your labors by accepting the finished works of Christ and enter into his inexhaustible rest. Real rest in God begets you real life, the Christ life, one free of your labors. The only labor required of you is to believe in all that Christ has done for you and what is conferred upon you with inexhaustible privileges to enjoy life, not on a future date, but right now. So, have you entered his rest? Are you an heir of all things? If you are, do you have control over all things? Do you lack anything? What's that? Did Jesus exclude that on his list of all things being in subjection to him? If he left that out, why be concerned about it? It won't satisfy. You don't need it. Enter into his rest. Rest. Now, onto the day's energies of prayer. Dear Father, I thank you for the Holy Spirit who guides me into all truth. Let the eyes of my understanding be enlightened to accurately perceive myself as an heir of all things for a restful walk. In Jesus' name, amen. In order to know more, I encourage you to study Paul's second letter to the Corinthians, the chapter number 8 and verse number 9. And that brings us to the end of part 1 of our 5-part series theme of meditation, heir of all things. You are a kingdom heir. Shalom.

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We worship you not only with our mouths and with our hands clapping and feet dancing, but Lord,

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1: It doesn't boast.
0: It is not proud.
1: It doesn't dishonor others.
0: It's not self-seeking.
1: It's not easily angered.
0: It keeps no record of wrongs.
1: Love does not delight in evil,
0: but rejoices with the truth.
1: It always protects.
0: Always trusts.
1: Always hopes.

0: of you who have lost your desire to sing, I'm asking God to put that melody back in your heart tonight. Cause you to lift your voice and sing to Him. Even though you don't understand, praise Him tonight. You're good, Lord. You're good.
1: Yes, you are, Lord. So good.
0: And you're good all the time.

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But with the power invested in me, I came to speak life over you. I speak blessings of health, blessings of peace. To my brothers and sisters all around the world, especially those in South Africa struggling with AIDS.

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1: It doesn't dishonor others.
0: It's not self-seeking.
1: It's not easily angered.
0: It keeps no record of wrongs.
1: Love does not delight in evil,
0: but rejoices with the truth.
1: It always protects.
0: Always trusts.

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0: asking God to put that melody back in your heart tonight. 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
1: Yes, you are, Lord. 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
0: And you're good all the time.

And welcome to our program, Daily Walk, brought to you by the Apostolic Faith Church in Stavanger. We want to thank you for taking time out to join us today for this time of devotion, where we look into the Word of God together. We pray that God will bless you during this time of devotion. But before we continue, shall we have a word of prayer? Heavenly Father, we thank you so much for yet another opportunity you've given us to listen to your word. We pray, Jesus, that you will send your Holy Spirit to interpret this word to the life of each and every one of us. Help us, O God, to draw closer to you in all areas of our lives, that your Holy Spirit will be our guide and our God. And this time of devotion will be a blessing to all. Thank you, Jesus, for having heard our prayers, for we pray in Jesus' name. Amen.

Joshua 22, 1 through 34. Devotional focus verse. But take diligent heed to do the commandment and the law which Moses, the servant of the Lord, charged you, to love the Lord your God, and to walk in all his ways, and to keep his commandments, and to cleave unto him, and to serve him with all your heart and with all your soul. Joshua 22, 5. When I first entered the job market, I had to make a decision between a job with the state government or a job in the small town where I lived. It was tempting to take the job with the state because it paid more to start with and the opportunities for advancement were fantastic, but I would have had to commute over 30 miles each way. I finally decided to take the job close to home so I would have more time for church and family. It was a decision I never regretted. We face decisions every day that may impact our spiritual walks with the Lord. Some of these decisions include where to work, who to marry, who our friends are, how many church activities to get involved in, and the list goes on and on. If we are not careful, we can be more concerned about what seems beneficial for us than what is God's will for our lives. Years before today's text, the tribes of Reuben, Gad, and the half-tribe of Manasseh made a decision to request a possession on the east side of Jordan. This request made sense to them because they raised cattle, and the land on the east side of Jordan was excellent for their herds. Yet, they were using their own reasoning rather than following God's perfect will. It was a decision that eventually led them into trouble. God has a perfect plan for each of our lives. At times, we may look at the decisions we face and expect to trust our common sense to help us choose correctly. Yet, our own reasoning may lead us astray. How much better to choose to cleave to God and His commandments? We are always safe when we lay our decisions out before the Lord and seek His direction. Then, if we follow His instructions, we will benefit and be blessed, even if those directions do not sometimes seem the most advantageous to our ways of thinking. Background information. Moses had given one requirement to the children of Reuben, Gad, and the half-tribe of Manasseh when he agreed that they could develop their land on the east side of Jordan. They had to help their fellow tribes conquer the land on the west side of Jordan. In our text today, these tribes had fulfilled their promise and now the land was at rest. They had been at battle for over 7 years, and finally the time came when Joshua told them they could return to their families and the land of their possession. Joshua commended these tribes who remained loyal to their duties until the enemy was defeated. They had pledged their loyalty to Moses, and then they extended that same loyalty to Joshua after Moses died. After commending them, Joshua admonished them concerning their spiritual walk. He knew they had won the victory over their enemies because they loved God and kept His commandments. They needed to show the same diligence in their worship of God as they had in battle. In Israel, it was the custom that those who stayed home to take care of the land, women and children, or those who could not participate in the battles for some reason, shared in the wealth that had been taken from their enemies in battle. These returning men carried the riches to be distributed. As the tribes of Reuben, Gad, and the half-tribe of Manasseh started home, they began to feel isolated from their brothers on the west side. They decided to solve their problem by building a large altar by the Jordan River as a reminder that they belonged to the nation of Israel. The altar on the Jordan River did not guarantee spiritual success for the tribes of Reuben, Gad, and the half-tribe of Manasseh. Their success would only come if they faithfully attended the feast at the tabernacle, obeyed God's word, and diligently taught their children to serve God. The tribes on the west side of Jordan became concerned when they saw the altar that their brothers had built. God had commanded them to destroy all the altars of the heathen Canaanites, and they were not to build any altars of their own.
So they decided to send a group of 10 princes from each tribe, led by Phinehas, the son of the high priest, to investigate this seeming breach of the law. Phinehas accused the tribes of Reuben, Gad, and the half-tribe of Manasseh of rebellion against the Lord, reminding them of two grave instances of rebellion and the consequences. He encouraged the three tribes to move over to the other side of Jordan and dwell with their brothers near the sanctuary of the Lord. In verse 22, the accused tribes used the sacred names for the Lord, El, the Mighty One, Elohim, God, and Jehovah, the Lord. This denoted an earnest vow that their intentions were pure and that the Lord knew their hearts. They declared that the altar was not for sacrifices. They were not trying to start an opposing religion. Their purpose was to erect an altar as a memorial. Phinehas and his delegation, as well as all the children of Israel on the west side of Jordan, were pleased with the eastern tribes' declaration that they were not rebelling against the Lord. They were relieved that the altar was erected as a witness and not for sacrifices, and they were thankful that a civil war had been averted. In verse 34, the children of Reuben and Gad named the altar Ed, which means witness. These stones may have been a witness, but the eastern tribes did not keep their promise to follow God with their whole heart. It was not long before their separation led to idolatry and their eventual captivity. Conclusion. When making decisions in our own lives, we need to make sure we are in line with God's Word and not making choices that may seem to benefit us, but in fact will draw us away from our service to God.

We hope you have enjoyed our devotion today. We welcome you back tomorrow at the same time for another edition of our program Daily Walk. In the meantime, if you are in Stavanger area, we would like to invite you to join us for our Sunday morning service at 11 o'clock in our church, the Apostolic Faith Church, or in Norwegian, Apostolic Throw, at 56 Chesvolvien in Stavanger. The church is next door to the Chesvol School. We are very sure that you will have a good time with the Lord. So we look forward to seeing you. If you want to know more about our church, you can visit our website, apostolic-tro.no, or in English, you can visit apostolicfaith.org. We look forward to welcome you back to another edition of this program tomorrow. And we pray God will continue to bless you as you take time out to join us. Let us close our devotion today with a short prayer. Heavenly Father, we are grateful for the devotion of today, grateful for your word that you've sent to us, reminding us through the examples of the children of Reuben, Gad, and the half-tribe of Manasseh, that when we make decisions, we cannot trust our own gut feelings, we cannot trust our own reasoning. It's best for us to ask you, the God of heaven, for direction. Simply because none of us know about tomorrow, but you know the end from the beginning. The children of Israel, particularly the tribe of Reuben, of Gad, and Manasseh, they made a decision based on what they can see, based on their own reasoning. This is a decision that, on the long run, was not the best for them. We all make decisions every day. What job to take, who to marry, where to live, even as little as what to do with our time. But it's always the best if we align our decisions with your will for our lives. So Lord, we are looking up unto you today as we pray for the grace to trust you, to depend on you, and to follow your instructions, to love you above everything else, and to make our decisions based on our love for you and based on your guidance. And Lord Jesus, maybe there are some listening to this program who had made decisions that is contrary. We pray, Jesus, that in your mercy, you will reach out to them today and you will draw them back unto you. Lord, maybe there are some that have made decision to continue in their life of sin and unrighteousness, that today you will help them to turn around and make the right decision and trust you with their lives so that they can enjoy the beauty and joy that salvation brings. Do this for us, O Lord. Lay your blessing rest on all the listeners of this program. Take all the glory, Lord. We will love and serve you forever. For we pray in Jesus' name. Amen.

0: Love is patient.
1: Love is kind.
0: It does not envy.
1: It doesn't boast.
0: It is not proud.
1: It doesn't dishonor others.
0: It's not self-seeking.
1: It's not easily angered.
0: It keeps no record of wrongs.
1: Love does not delight in evil.

0: Hallelujah.
1: That was wonderful. What a beautiful crowd today and here in the building outside our satellites. We're all welcoming you as we worship together. We're going to hear from the Lord now. The music has been wonderful. It has prepared our hearts. And now the good word of God will do something in every one of us. His word never returns void. It accomplishes exactly what he intends for it to do. Do you believe that?
2: Yes.
1: Amen. I don't want to go too much farther here without wishing my wife a very happy birthday.

0: We've been married 52 years, and we have spent most of that time together. We work together. We pray, we eat, we raised our children together. We pastor this church together. She is my partner. It was the greatest gift God could have given me, and I praise Him for it. And she looks good. For her age, I'm telling you, she looks good. Heavenly Father, we thank You now. I never take for granted the joy of walking on this property and into this building and feeling the presence of heaven here. Jesus, You're in the middle of Your church. Thank You, Lord, for brothers and sisters and for this powerful worship today. Thank You for the beautiful songs. Thank You now for what You will do in someone's heart. Lord, my prayer is that You'll save somebody today. And may You be glorified in all that's said and done. You must increase. We must decrease. So now, as I begin this beautiful, mysterious thing called preaching, that thing You called me to do, I ask for divine help. And I also ask for ears to hear it, and then the will to obey it. In Jesus' name we pray. Everybody said amen. Amen. Thank you for being seated. If you'll read with me, Revelation chapter 22, verse 17. I would have had you read it while you were standing, but I forgot. Revelation 22, 17. Read it with me, please. And the Spirit and the bride say, come. And let him who hears say, come. And let him who thirsts come. Whoever desires, let him take the water of life freely. What an invitation. And I marvel as I go through Scripture, from the old to the new, and I see what an inviting God is offering mere people. He's a generous God, a loving God. I call this the great invitation. Whosoever will, let him come. God invites Israel in the Old Testament. Come, eat, drink, be blessed. Christ Jesus in the New Testament. Come to me. If you're tired and weary and hungry and thirsty, come to me. The door is open. My arms are outstretched. Come on in. What a great invitation. And I'm amazed at how many times I go through the Scriptures and I see the Lord saying, come, come, come. So here we are today in the closing moments of time in this world. Here we are today. The Lord is still saying to people, come. My supplies have not run out. I have abundance and pardon for anyone who calls on my name. Let me do something here. Let's go to the book of Revelation, to the very beginning. Let's just review it for a moment. The last book in the Bible that kind of sums up world history and then tells us the glorious future that we all have with the Lord Jesus. In chapter 1, John saw a vision of this resurrected, all-powerful, glorious Jesus who is walking in the midst of the churches. That's His presence. In chapters 2 and 3, you have the churches, seven literal churches that represent the church age. Everything in those churches can be found in any Christian church today. And Jesus is walking in the midst of the churches. He's here this morning.
1: Yes, He is.
0: chapter 4, John gets called up. Come up here. A rapture, if you will. And he sees God on the throne. The glorious worship that's taking place. Then he hears someone say, as he looks into the hand of the Almighty and sees a scroll, who is worthy to take the scroll and to loosen it? And John said, I wept greatly because no one in heaven or in earth was found worthy to open the scroll, which, by the way, is the title deed of the earth. And when he started weeping profusely, an elder came over and said, don't cry, don't weep. The lion of the tribe of Judah has prevailed to open the scrolls and loose them. And John said he looked and saw a lamb in the midst of the throne as it had been slain. And he went and took the scroll out of the hand of him that sat on the throne. And in chapter 5, you have this beyond imagination worship that's going on from all tribes and tongues and kindreds and peoples who have been washed in the blood of the Lamb. And then in chapter 6, all the way down through chapter 18, you have the effects of the Lamb opening each seal on the scroll and the increasing judgment of God on the earth for having rejected his son Jesus. Then come the trumpets, and as each trumpet blows, things deteriorate. Times get worse. Agony is worse. And then come the bowls, the final outpouring of the wrath of God on this earth. And then you find the Lord Jesus in chapter 19 coming back on a white horse with the armies of heaven with him. And he destroys all of the armies of this world, and he throws the false prophet and the Antichrist into the lake of fire. And then he judges the nations and throws Lucifer into the bottomless pit for 1,000 years. Judges the nations, sets up his 1,000-year reign of righteousness. What a time that's going to be on this earth. And then at the end of the 1,000 years, Satan is loosed for a little season. He promulgates the last great human rebellion. And God breathes fire on those armies out of heaven, and they are gone. And then we come to chapter 21, where John says, now I saw a new heaven and a new earth. For the first heaven and the first earth were passed away, and there was no more sea. And in that same chapter, you have him describing what the new earth is going to be like. Who will be there? What won't be there? And then in that same chapter, John is shown this beautiful city that's coming down from God out of heaven. The remainder of the chapter is devoted to the beauty of the New Jerusalem. The Holy Spirit gave us all we can stand. It's all we can understand. It talks about foundations, 12 foundations of precious stones, and 12 gates, 3 on each side, made of one pearl, and a sea of glass in front of the throne, and creatures crying, holy, holy, holy, Lord God Almighty, day and night. Folks, I can't grasp it. I just know it's there, and I read it, and he says, that's where we're going. You've never seen a city in this world like that city. It's 1,500 miles wide and long and high, and it could take care of billions of people, and billions will be there to live. So he's telling us that this new city will come down from God out of heaven, and it will just kind of hang over the earth. Between heaven and earth will be the city, and we will transport ourselves from here to there. Now, let's don't get into a lot of that right now. I could get really weird with some of that. But then we come to the last chapter in the book of the revelation of Jesus Christ. And I don't know why it fascinates me the way the Holy Spirit wrote it. He said, and he showed me, this is in the new city, this is under the throne of God, and he showed me a pure river of water of life, clear as crystal, proceeding from the Lamb of God and from the throne of God. Listen to this. In the middle of its street and on either side of the river was the tree of life, which bore 12 fruits, each tree yielding its fruit every month. The leaves of the tree were for the healing of the nations. There shall be no more curse, but the throne of God and of the Lamb shall be in it, and his servants shall serve him. They shall see his face, and his name shall be on their foreheads. There shall be no night there. They need no lamp nor light of the sun, for the Lord God gives them light, and they shall reign forever and ever. Folks, that's where we're headed. And as he closes the book of the revelation of Jesus Christ, I was suddenly moved again this week as I focused in on this. Three times in the remainder of that chapter, he said, behold, I am coming quickly. Behold, I am coming quickly, and my reward is with me to give to everyone according to his work. And the third time, he who testifies to these things says, surely I am coming quickly. Amen. Even so, come, Lord Jesus. It's as though we've come from Genesis, from the beginning, all the way down through the history of Israel. Now we're in the church age, and now we're in the millennial age, and now we're in the eternal age. And suddenly God says, that's it. That's all I can give you. But be warned, I am coming quickly. It's not going to go on forever. This invitation to come has limits on it. Folks, we're in the great age of grace. Right now, the Lord says to anybody, to everybody, come, come. Come, the door is wide open. Come to me. You don't need to worry. You don't need to fret. Just come to me. That's what brings us to this amazing verse of Scripture. And the Spirit and the bride say, come. The Holy Spirit, right now in us. See, this is the body of Christ. The Holy Spirit is here. The Holy Spirit is saying to Jesus, come. Of course he's saying it, because we're saying it. Come. The Bible says only the Father knows when that hour is. And the Holy Spirit says to the Father, let him come now. Let him come now. But the Holy Spirit is also saying to people, come. Come to the Lord. Come to life. Come to the water that will satisfy you. The Spirit is saying that. The bride is also saying that. Because we're the body of Christ on this earth, we are crying out, come, Lord Jesus. Come, Lord Jesus. Take your bride away. But we are also looking out to the world and saying, come unto Jesus. There's not a sin he cannot forgive. There's not a sinner he will not save. Come to Jesus. Then he goes on and says, let him who hears say, come. Friend, you won't ever be saved unless you hear the gospel of the Lord Jesus Christ. You don't just decide to be a better person. You've got to hear the truth that is in Jesus. And you won't hear that without a preacher. So here I am. I'm the preacher today, and I'm telling you that Jesus is offering you an invitation. But then he says, whoever desires, let him take the water of life freely. Whoever thirsts, you say, but I don't understand it all. He didn't say he who understands. You say, I'm not worthy of it. Nobody's worthy of it. He just says, if you're thirsty, come. If you're tired of this world, come. If you're empty in your soul, come. If your tongue is parched, if your mind is weary, come and drink of the water of life freely. This is the invitation of heaven. I just think that Jesus, God has this thing about water. I'm looking at it all through the scriptures. In John chapter 4, remember? The woman at the well. Who doesn't know that? He said to her, ma'am, if you drink of this water, you'll get thirsty again. But if you drink of the water that I give, you will never thirst again. Listen to the words. But you will have your own well of water, your own well springing up into everlasting life. All you have to do is believe on me, as the scriptures have said. Then, just two chapters later, Jesus was at a great feast in Jerusalem. The great day of the feast, the last day of the feast. And the Bible says he stood up and cried aloud. Think of it. Humble Jesus making a scene. They are having their ceremony, and Jesus stands up and says, hey! Sorry if you're visiting. It may get louder than that after a while, so you just... Hey, if anybody's thirsty, let him come to me. You're at a water ceremony. That's what it was. But if you're really thirsty, and if religion has never satisfied you, come to me. And if you believe on me, you will have rivers of living water flowing through you. Did you see that?
1: Yes.
0: The woman got a well, her own personal well of water. Those who heard that message were promised rivers, plural, of life-giving, soul-satisfying water. That's the way Jesus is. He does everything in abundance. In fact, I went back over to the Old Testament, to the book of Isaiah, chapter 55. Watch this. I'm going to yell again, so I don't want to upset the Lutherans who are visiting. Here's what Jesus, here's what Isaiah said. Ho! Sorry. Hey! He wants to get your attention. See, we Christians are way too passive about this thing called eternal life. Way too quiet about the power of the shed blood of Jesus Christ. We are way too proper in church. Ever so often you ought to let loose and say, oh, hey, thank you, Jesus. Everyone who thirsts, come to the waters. There it is again. Come, come, come. Thirsty? Come. And you who have no money. Now he's getting into the food part. And you who have no money, come buy and eat. You don't have any money, come buy and eat. How can you buy if you don't have money? You come with faith.
1: Yeah.
0: Hallelujah. Faith is the currency. You come with a pocket full of faith, a heart full of faith, and you say, I do not have any money, but I do believe that God will answer my prayer. And there you go. Yes, come buy wine and milk without money and without price. Then the question, why do you spend money for that which is not bread? Why do you waste your wages on what does not satisfy? This might be a good time right here to vent a little bit, because that same question is needed today. Why? And we've got people, listen, I'm a burdened man today. We've got people who've been in this church for decades, and they still haven't gotten right with God. They are still playing the game, pretending Christianity, thinking that if they go to church, they're in Christ. And you know that old saying, going to church won't make you a Christian any more than going in a garage will make you a car. It just won't do it. And I'm burdened today because Jesus said three times with fervor, I'm coming quickly. I'm coming quickly. I'm coming quickly. And you who sit and you have not made that decision, every time you hear these warnings and you don't respond, the more callous you become to the warning. So I come today with a great burden. It is time to get right with God. Amen. Why do you spend your money on things that don't matter? Folks, what is it with us? We think money, more money will solve the problem. More money will make me happy. And you know what you've done every time you got more money, you bought more stuff. Every time your income increased, you got in more debt. You know that every time you bought it, after a while, it was a disappointment. Yes. Why are we still doing it? Why are we still putting our attention and time and effort into things that cannot satisfy us and that will eventually burn up? Yes. You will not take it to eternity. It is only for now, and the only thrill is for now. The question from God through the prophet is, why do you keep doing this? Why do you keep accruing stuff that keeps you out of church, that keeps you out of the Bible, that may even keep you out of heaven? What are you thinking? Slow down, stop, think about it, ponder it. Is it worth your soul? Listen carefully to me and eat what is good. Let your soul delight itself in abundance. Did you hear that? Just relax and come and let your soul delight in abundance. God is not stingy. Folks, you cannot plumb the depths of the goodness of God. I still can't get off this thing about wasting money on stuff that doesn't satisfy. We've all done it. You've always wanted that car. You got it. And what do? You ride around in it just like you did in the Volkswagen. You just pay more insurance, and the repair fees are through the roof. But you got the name on the side of it. Oh, man, look what I did. I have made it in life. I am successful in life. And the Bible says, everything this world gives you will disappoint you, will be taken from you, but it will cost you in eternity. Now, let me just tell you something. I've moved down to verse number 6, same book. Seek the Lord while he may be found. Call upon him while he is near. Does that sound to you like he's saying there may be a time when he may not be found? I'm sorry?
1: Yes.
0: Does it sound like he's saying there may be a time when he's not near?
1: Yes.
0: That's exactly what he's saying. Come. Come all unto me, all ye that labor and are heavy laden, and I will give you rest. Take my yoke upon you. Learn of me, for my burden is easy. My yoke is light. Come. And we think that's going on for eternity. Nope. Nope. There's a date when that will be recalled. There's a time when that will not apply anymore. That's why I'm preaching this way. Because today is the day of salvation.
2: Yes.
0: Now is the appointed time. Yeah, Pastor, I got a few more things to do. When I get this other deal signed and finished, I'll be set. And you may not live to get it done. And then what? And then what? And then what? And then what? See, sooner or later, you're going to step into eternity.
2: That's right.
0: Does everybody hear the preacher this morning? I'm preaching to people not only here and behind me and down in Monroe. I'm preaching to people all over the world right now. Do you hear this preacher? There is nothing more important at this moment right now than for you to seek the Lord while he may be found and call upon him. Call upon him while he is near. He's near now. Let the wicked forsake his way. Got to make a change. You better leave that crowd behind. You better change your mind about what matters in this world. Better set your affections on things above, not on things of the earth. You better seek those things which are above, where Christ is, at the right hand of the Father. Let the unrighteous man forsake his thoughts. You got to change your value system. Think about this whole world differently. See the world for what it is, one big pile of disappointing trash. See, let him return to the Lord, and he will have mercy on him. There it is. God will have mercy on you. I do not care what sin you committed. The blood of Jesus that splattered on Calvary's brow is sufficient.
2: Yes, it is.
0: It paid for the sins of the whole world. You cannot name a sin that the blood of Jesus cannot wash out of your life. You can't tell me how bad you've been and that it's too late. As long as you desire the Lord and call on the Lord and seek the Lord will be found, and he will have abundant mercy, and he will pardon you greatly. All you got to do is come and call. I'm about to bless myself up here this morning. All you have to do is come and call. You know that I often refer to Luke chapter 16, where Jesus spoke of a rich man and Lazarus. I preached on it maybe, 2 weeks ago? I just can't get to the bottom of it. The rich man and Lazarus. Okay, let's try it one more time. The rich man, the Bible says, he fared sumptuously every day. Wow, what wordage. Fared sumptuously every day. Had everything you wanted to eat, drink. He had it made.
2: Every day.
0: And there was a beggar named Lazarus. A beggar. And they would bring Lazarus, the beggar, to the gate of the rich man who fared sumptuously every day. And remember, I said he was covered in sores, probably too weak to even fight the dogs off, and they licked his sores. And he laid there hoping to get some scraps from the rich man's table. Lazarus died, and the angels came and took him to heaven. The rich man died and was buried. Was that it? No, no. He went to hell. And in hell, he lifted up his eyes. Let me tell you one of the horrors, one of the many horrors of hell. You will be able to see people who are not in hell. Friends, your friends that decided to get saved and you didn't. Possibly your godly parents. Maybe a wife or a husband. A child. You'll get to see that. You'll get to see that they had nothing that satisfied down here, but now they've got 10 million times 10 million things to satisfy them up there. And all that stuff you had, you left the world without it. You left it up on planet, the top of planet Earth, and you went down to hell, and you got nothing. You left it to somebody else. You know what they're going to do with it too, don't you? They're going to spend it. But now he's in hell. But here's the thing that got me this week. He spoke and said, Father Abraham, could you send Lazarus, that old guy that I neglected, that poor guy that I walked around and walked over, ignored, the very guy that suffered at my gate, could you send him, let him dip his finger in water and touch my tongue, for I am tormented in this flame. Wow. Here's what got me. The rich man could have had a well of water in him. The rich man could have had rivers of living water flowing through his life. The rich man could have dabbled his feet in that crystal water flowing from the throne of God in Revelation. He could have drunk to his full from the river of the water of life. But now he just wants one drop.
2: One drop.
0: If I could just have one drop. That's why I preach the way I do. That's why my heart is beating wildly inside of me this morning. I fought back tears all morning because there are people listening to me today who are going to settle for begging for a drop. And he never got it and he never will get it because you think this world is all that matters. You have valued a dying, passing away world more than the eternal life that Jesus offers you. I just can't get away from this. He could have had his own personal well bubbling up. He could have had rivers flowing through his life. He could have partaken of the water of the river of life in heaven in the new city, in the new Jerusalem. But now, right now, as I speak, that rich man is in hell.
2: Right.
0: Wishing he had one drop of water. What's the point? The point is you don't have forever. The point is you can't play with God. He had it made, but he died. You're going to die. Ma'am, sir, you're going to die.
2: Yes.
0: What makes you think because the doctor just gave you a good report, you got 30 more years? I got a good, clean bill of health. So, that doesn't take into account heart attacks and strokes and car accidents. You're going to die. And when you die, you're going to leave all this junk behind. And here I am, literally begging. Do you want me to beg? Listen, If I knew that getting on my knees before you and begging you to get right with God would work, I would do it. But Jesus said in that same teaching, if they do not hear Moses and the prophets, if they won't listen to the word, neither will they believe though one rise from the dead. If I got on my knees, if I begged you, it wouldn't make a bit of difference. If you don't believe the word of God, none of my antics are going to make a difference. The word of God is the only thing that can save you and deliver you. Watch this. One of these days, that loving, powerful, sweet Jesus walking around saying, come, come, come, is going to say, go, go, go. Depart from me. I don't know you. Leave me. I offered you everything. I said, come and you could have it. You said, no. Then go. Brother, that strikes fear in my heart, and I'm ready to meet God. I do not want to be the one that hears him say, depart from me. You worker of iniquity, I do not know you. So I'm going to close. And I'm nervous and I'm sweaty because my heart is pounding so wildly. Could I get somebody, either in this building, somewhere, watching me on a screen or a device somewhere, in Korea or Russia, Ukraine, you're watching me. Can I get you to slow down for a moment and think? You see, if you live in a party, you can't meditate. And you can't really think when you're in a riot. And it seems like people's lives are parties and riots, busy, noise. Oh, everything's going on at the same time. You don't have time to think. But right now, I want you to think. What will it profit me if I could gain the whole world, but I lose my soul? The whole world. Now, Jesus knew nobody will ever own the whole world. But he threw it out there and said, what good is it? What profit? What have you made if you gain the whole world but lose your soul? And what's more important than your soul? What would a man give in exchange for his soul? So I ask you again, at the risk of being an irritant to you, what is it that's got you so preoccupied that you can't think about your soul? That business? That contract, if you can close this one out, if you can make another 100,000, if you could open another office, if you could open another satellite, if you could get another husband, if you could get another whatever. What has you so preoccupied that you won't even sit down and read the Bible? What is so important to you? What's got you slathering that you only come to church on special occasions? When your wife is so mad at you and you say, okay, I'll go today. Or you come to the musicals. What are you thinking about most of the time? I tell you what I'm thinking about. This is soon going to be over. It's on my mind all the time. And I am not willing to jeopardize my soul. Or my walk with the Lord Jesus Christ. Listen, Hebrews chapter 3, verse 13. But admonish one another while it is called today, lest you be deceived by the deceitfulness of sin, lest you be hardened by the deceitfulness of sin. How How is sin deceitful? It tells you it's not sin. This says it is, but sin says, not really. I mean, you know, you're not that bad. You don't do that much. But I'm one of these old-fashioned guys. You want to hear something?
2: Yes.
0: I believe a Christian goes to church.
2: Yes. Yes, sir.
0: I believe a Christian loves to go to church. I believe a Christian loves to read the Bible.
2: Yes.
0: I believe a born-again believer would rather be with other believers than all the rich people in town sipping on cocktails. In this very church, we've had young men who were brought up here, who prayed in these altars, who became famous and well-known for sports, and today they are living a life that is not Christ-like. That's the deceitfulness of sin. You want to move up in the world? You better get ready to pay a price for the world. But if you'll humble yourself in the sight of the Lord will exalt you. The Lord will put you where the world cannot put you. The Lord will bless you the way the world cannot bless you. Say amen, somebody. Now I'm finished. Jesus said, no man can serve two masters. You either love this one and hate this one, or you hate this one and love this one. Jesus said it. You can't argue with it. So, who are you serving today? Stand with me, please. I'm going to do something that's not done very much anymore. I'm opening this altar to somebody who might want to believe on the Lord Jesus. You're in sin. You're captured. You're controlled by sin. It's destroying your life. But you heard this preacher today say, Jesus can save you. Jesus can forgive you. Today, Jesus can give you a new life. And this altar is open. If you'd like to come down, we'll pray with you. In the FLC behind me, the building behind me, we have people standing there who will pray with you. Down at Lake Park, they'll pray with you. I was going to try to get through this without breaking down. The Lord can save you. The Lord will save you.
2: Yes.
0: If you call on His name, the Lord will save you. So while I'm talking, yes, God bless you. God bless you. Stay right there. Anybody want to be saved? Anybody else? God bless you, young man. God will save you today. The Lord will save you today. Hallelujah. Hallelujah. The Lord will save you today. God bless you, young man. Yes, sir, God will save you today. He that comes to me, I will in no wise cast out. God bless you. God bless you. Come on. Come on. Come on. Praise the Lord. Praise the Lord. Listen to this preacher. Jesus has never rejected anybody. He never turned anybody away, and He never will. If you come to Him, He will receive you today. Praise the Lord. Praise the Lord. Praise the Lord. Thank you, Jesus. Thank you, Jesus. Thank you, Jesus. Would you extend your hand in this direction? And will you pray that God will save them mightily? Praise the Lord. praise the Lord. Stand right there. While they're praying, I want you to listen to me. The last few days, I have never been more burdened for souls as I've been. In 5 years, I haven't felt this. How many of you have somebody that you love who is lost? Hold your hand up. Somebody you love who's lost. I got relatives who are lost. They're going to hell. Folks, that's just the way it is. They're going to go to hell without Jesus. And I don't know anything else to do than to do what I'm about to tell you. I'm calling a prayer meeting for tomorrow night in this sanctuary at 7 o'clock. And we're going to intercede for the people we love. We're not going to try to be formal. I'm going to cry out to God. I'm going to call names out to God to save them from their sins. 7 o'clock in here, intercession. I'm not asking how many will show up. I'm just telling you, I'll be here and Sandra will be here. But I do believe that something happens when the church begins to intercede for sinners. Does anybody else believe that? I believe it, I believe it, I believe it, I believe it, I believe it. Something is going to happen. I believe it, I believe it, I believe it. When you exit this sanctuary, I want you to go out rejoicing. I am burdened, but I'm rejoicing because I'm calling on a God, the only God, who is able to save to the uttermost them that call on Him. So I go out burdened, but I'm asking God to do miracles. Oh, I pray that phones will start ringing and kids will call and say, Mom, Dad, pray for me. You know, God can do it any way He wants to, can't He? I'm going to say one more thing. I've preached too long. I'm going to say one more thing. You might have to get to the place that you say, whatever it takes, Lord. Oh, Pastor, I don't know. Hey, the worst thing that can happen to them on this earth, if it gets them to God, cannot even compare to the horrors of hell. I say, Lord, whatever it takes, bring them to the saving knowledge of Jesus. Let the words of my mouth and the meditations of my heart be acceptable in Thy sight. O Lord, my strength and my Redeemer. Amen.

to forgive me of my sins and give me another chance. And I know in my heart, I know beyond a shadow of a doubt,

Can I be indulgent like a songwriter? Can I say one more line one more time? Okay, here it goes. Pressure gets hot, and with heat come mirages. So you think it's cool over there. Your thirst is real, but water can't feel what comparison gives. I'm done. Thank y'all.